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0: Bring it down.
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0: flame Beverly Hills. There ain't a possum shank to be bought around here at any price. What good is having $68 million? I ask you.
1: Well, this morning is good for getting a lot of paper signed for Mr. Drazy.
0: He was doing that when I left here.

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where the walls breathe and the music screams. You are no

All right, ladies and gentlemen, boys and girls, children of all ages, if your parents are cool enough to let you tune in to this monstrosity of a show, I am the Doctor, this is The Asylum, every Saturday night's on Cosmos Astrum Radio, Saskatchewan's only, and I mean only, 2-hour heavy metal show. Well, I can't really say only, because I'm pretty sure there's probably somebody, or people, or business, that's probably listened to this and said, oh, I can do that, and, you know, maybe copied me, or took what I do and did it their way, whatever, but hey, let's just pretend, let's just eat some, let's just run into the forest, pick some mushrooms, and see which one makes us trip. Yeah, that's good. That was Gorgoth, Will to Power. Coming up, we got Autopsy, we got Behemoth, Butcher Babies, Cattle Decapitation, Chris Holmes. Chris Holmes was the former guitarist in Wasp, and then he left, and then he went back, and then he left for good because he just couldn't stand Blackie Lawless. Not my words, by the way. It was his. I watched the documentary that he did and everything, and yeah, it was interesting, that's for sure. But anyways, let's get into it. Autopsy, Torn from the Womb.

We've all seen the pictures online of people who seem to think they're invincible. Well, you're not. Enough is enough. Go home and stay home.

Oh, right. That was Cattle Decapitation, Bring Back the Plague. Before that was Carcass, No Love Lost, Butcher Babies, Jesus Needs More Babies for His War Machine, Behemoth, The Satanist. Started all off with Autopsy, Torn from the Womb. Coming up, like I said, we got Chris Holmes, got Decide. And, you know, so on and so forth. But we got to get down to some things. Let's talk about it, shall we? See what I did there? Dramatic pause? No? Okay. Anyways. All right. Hey, if you go to CosmosAstronRadio.ca, that is the website for this radio station. Halfway down, there's a link to Discord. The Cosmos Astron Radio Discord. If you have a profile, just click on it, get in there. To the left are all the shows that you can hear on this awesome platform. If you don't have one, it will say, hey, make one and blah, blah, blah. Get on there. Once when you're still on that page, up at the top is a player. You can listen to it 365 days a year free. That's right, ladies and gentlemen, free. Hey, did I even mention, if you have an Android, you can download the Cosmos Astron Radio app, the player. You could take it with you and listen to it wherever you want, at the gym, on a road trip, wherever. But I'm sorry to say, you Apple users used to have it until your faithful, like diehard Apple fans. The company took it away from you. It was free at one point in time, but not anymore. They wanted so much money to put an app on their Apple Store or whatever it was. And, no. Sorry. Anyways, let's get into it. Chris Holmes, Let It Roar.

All right, that was Gorguts. At what expense? We had Decide, like I said, we had Chris Holmes. Oh no, sorry. Gorguts was Stiff and Cold. Dying Fetus was At What Expense. There you go. Now we got it straight. There you go. Coming up, we've got Igor, Kerry King, Lamb of God, Alana Shore, Obituary. The hits are just coming and coming and coming, ladies and gentlemen. All right. What else can we talk about? Nah, we'll talk about it after 8 o'clock. Yeah, after these 5 songs, we'll come back. We'll talk some more about some stuff and things and stuff. So, without further ado, like I said, Igor.

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Then they named me Broke. 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

0: Pirates!
1: There you have it, ladies and gentlemen. Skull Crushing, Lost in the Silence. Before that, we had Obituary, Insane, and then Chains of the Mind, Morbid Judgment, Alana Shore, To the Hellfire, then Kerry King, Tension. Coming up, we got Paleface Swiss, we've got Power Wolf, Testament, Pretty Wild, To the Grave, so on and so forth, ladies and gentlemen. We're coming up to 8:30, which only gives us another 30 minutes, but, you know, who's counting? We're having fun, aren't we? Here we go, Paleface Swiss, River of Sorrows.

All right, ladies and gentlemen, that was Pretty Wild, the Pretty Wild Sleepwalker. Before that was Testament, Over the Wall, Another Skull Crushing, Blade of a Mirror, The Hypocrisy of the Music Industry, which, by the way, I want to thank everybody. That song has hit, what is it, 3,100 views, which is amazing. Then we have Power Wolf, We Drink Your Blood, Paleface Swiss, River of Sorrows, Let's Keep Going, we got To the Grave, Typo Negative, Whitechapel, and then let's see what happens when we get close to the time. Here we go, To the Grave, Burn Your Local Butcher.

0: All right, ladies and gentlemen, that's it. That's all. Whitechapel Hate Cult Ritual is the last song of the night. I hope you enjoyed it. I enjoyed playing it for you. And with that being said, you know what time it is. Every Saturday night to close out the show. Igor, roll the outro.
1: Time to close the doors to the asylum. Until next.

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Here stands our proxy sacrifice, the Wicker Man. 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Tonight, we honour the old God. 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

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Restoring integrity to paranormal research is a serious guide to rebuilding credibility in the paranormal field. Rather than treating fear, belief, dramatic reactions, or entertainment as proof, this book argues for a more disciplined approach rooted in observation, documentation, critical thinking, and ethical responsibility. 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

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It explores magic not as performance, fantasy, or blind belief, but as a disciplined path of self-mastery, intention, shadow work, ethical power, and conscious action. 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The book challenges fear-based dogma and false authority, while encouraging readers to claim their own path with wisdom and responsibility. At its heart, Book One teaches that true magic begins within.

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1: Good evening, everybody. Welcome to the Madutu Effect radio show. I'm your host, Allison, and of course, I'm with my lovely husband, Matt.
2: Hello.
1: Hello.
2: I was playing with your mute button while you're talking. It was on and off, on and off.
1: Okay. You're fired. No, no, no, no, no. Just kidding. So thanks for joining us. I know it's hard to believe it's already been a week, but yeah. This week just flew by for some reason. But yeah, we have a few updates to share with you. If you'd like to join us, all you have to do is search for the Discord app. And when you get there, you look for Cosmos Astrum Radio. And when you get to our page, on the left-hand side of the page is all the text channels, and each text channel is the show. So all you have to do is click on it, and there's some people in there right now. And tonight, I'd like to welcome in, we have Uncle Joe, we have Ange, we have Kobe, and Ave. Hi, everybody. Oh, Cheryl's in the house. Oh, and Dan. Wow, thanks for joining us, everybody. It's a lot of fun. It usually starts out like, hi, everybody. Then it gets into funny memes, and it's a good time is had by all.
2: Yeah. And then we got the lurkers.
1: Oh, yeah. We always have the lurkers.
2: Let's take a look. Yeah, you can lurk.
1: Holy, we have a lot of lurkers.
2: Yeah, we have a lot of lurkers. So, yeah, we do have a few reminders, mm-hmm. and some updates and,
1: absolutely,
2: you know, this type of stuff.
1: Yeah.
2: And it's we've been busy getting ready for the Mabon potluck,
1: mm-hmm.
2: September 20th.
1: It's kind of turning into like an open house kind of idea thing. Yeah, so the main hall's kind of ripped apart at the moment again. Yeah.
2: I was out in the backyard today mapping out where all the tents are going to go, mm-hmm. and the band's going to go, and you know. So, yeah, September 20th,
1: mm-hmm.
2: At 5 o'clock.
1: Mm-hmm.
2: Come on, come all, bring your food, mm-hmm. and let's share. I am going to make, me that huge bag of peanuts.
1: Yes, I got a huge bag of peanuts, so we will be having...
2: Wet nuts.
1: Wet nuts.
3: Wet nuts for the win.
2: Yeah. So,
1: if you're joining us for the first time and you don't know what wet nuts are...
2: Yeah, they're boiled peanuts.
1: Boiled peanuts, yep. Yeah, you can get them in the South.
2: Some people like them, some of them don't. It's a texture thing. But yeah, I'm making a huge, massive...
1: I'm neurodivergent, and I love them. But I think it's like the whole peeling of the peanut. It's like, you get your hands, you have to get in there and peel it. And then it's like a bean. It tastes like a...
2: Can you say it sexier?
1: No. I can't. The inside tastes like a bean.
2: Oh, okay.
1: Anyway.
2: Yeah.
1: It sounds like okay, so there's still some controversy, but again, this party is open to everybody who wants to come with an open mind, who's not an asshole. And I mean, you can you can still be considered an asshole, but I'm an asshole. Just don't. Be an asshole.
2: Yeah.
1: It's our private yard. So we can do what we want.
2: With that being said, we're keeping it isolated to only our yard.
1: Just our yard. Yes.
2: So with that being, said, we're not going to be using the side lot or anything like that. It'll actually be roped off.
1: Mm-hmm.
2: And we're only using our property.
1: Correct.
2: So, But yeah, Highway 2 will be performing from 6 to 7. Mm-hmm. And we have to get more tables. It looks like we're going to have between 30 to 40.

0: Tents will be surrounding the fire pit. So, if you want to sit near the fire and roast your marshmallows or my wet nuts, what?
1: I'm just reading Uncle Joe's comment. Oh, be considered an asshole. No sweat then. Yeah. No.
0: But
1: It's okay
0: no.
1: to be an asshole. Like, if your whole persona is just an asshole, just don't be an asshole to other people at the party.
0: I kind of want to play that song now.
1: I'm an asshole.
0: Yeah,
1: Yeah, that's
0: no.
1: a great song.
0: That is a great song. But I don't have it on the lineup yet, but
1: Darn.
0: it's probably going to happen. Anyway, so yes, September 20th. Come hungry, come willing to hang out with a bunch of folks.
1: If you're just walking by and you didn't even know what was going on, just stop in. You're more than welcome to. If you can't bring food for whatever reason, you don't have to,
0: No.
1: okay? It's not a must. It's just if you want to share something that you love to make, bring it.
0: Yeah, there's a lot more people than what's confirmed on Facebook because they don't have Facebook.
1: Correct. Yeah.
0: So that's why the number is actually a lot higher than what you see on Facebook, which is exciting because when we posted it, we said for those who support what we do. And it was amazing to see the
1: The
0: response.
1: immediate
0: So.
1: response, yeah, that was extremely humbling and very, yeah.
0: Well, I'm not gonna lie, I kinda needed that response
1: Yeah, no shit. No doubt. Yeah, it was very
0: a
1: much welcomed.
0: little bit. Given some of the beat down that we've had lately, seeing that type of response kind of uplifted our spirits, and we've been planning and
1: And that's why I kind of look at it this way too. I'm just like, maybe just going this direction might be the best way to go. We have to see how it goes. Like having an open house, having this, big party. Because the thing is that we are still getting together, of, like minds, open-minded peoples. And then if there's other people that want to learn more, then we can set more things up. Do you know what I mean? Like
0: Yeah.
1: sometimes I think that maybe that might be a better way to go about it. I don't know.
0: Although we do need to look at the day. I picked Sunday. That was my fault,
1: We
0: Abe.
1: can still party till 11.
0: Yeah, I know. But we picked Sunday for specific reasons. But that doesn't mean that they'll all be on Sundays. We'll make do some on Saturdays so to give other people a chance, Abe. And as well as, on Sundays as well. But yeah, so if you haven't, if you're on Facebook and you go to the Mutu Effect Facebook page, please confirm if you're coming or not and what you're bringing. I'm making jambalaya and my wet nooch.
1: With
0: So,
1: nooch.
0: yeah.
1: Yeah.
0: We're gonna get some more tables we've discovered, but we'll take care of that here shortly. Oh, and I also encourage you, we're gonna have quite a few chairs. We've been slowly bringing in new chairs. Because our previous chairs are dated.
1: Old and horrible and painful and take up too much room.
0: Yeah, that's the biggest thing. So we've been slowly getting more and more the folding chairs, the padded folding chairs. So we've been ordering new ones and gonna place another order here soon. But if you can, please bring a chair or something that you find comfortable to sit in. It's like,
1: Because like they're not the greatest to sit long term in. So if it's more comfortable, like if you need, a higher chair maybe to get out of, or if you need something that's wider or smaller or whatever, like I encourage you to bring it, but if you can't, we do have chairs.
0: Yeah.
1: And
0: Well,
1: there is also grass. if you want to bring a blanket and sit on the ground, you're more than welcome to.
0: that's true.
1: Yeah.
0: Like I said, we'll have the tent set up. We bought all these tents. We're gonna use them. So, and

0: hopefully we'll have enough of an area for some dancing. Maybe not me, but because I dance in a chair. Da, da, da,
1: That's okay.
0: da, da, da,
1: Still
0: da. Yeah,
1: dancing.
0: that's true. So anyway, yeah.
1: Would you tell somebody who's like paralyzed from the waist down that they can't dance?
0: No,
1: Exactly.
0: not after you
1: So
0: see.
1: chair dancing is dancing.
0: Well, if you see me during the 80s show, that's the
1: Want
0: dancing I do.
1: me to film it?
0: No,
1: Oh, okay.
0: no, no, no, no, no, no, no. So we're gonna jump to a song. We're gonna play this this song that Allison got stuck in her head
1: I
0: today,
1: love you, Ange.
0: and
1: I'm sorry.
0: she asked that I
1: I'm
0: play it.
1: sorry.
0: So I'm just saying, here's the song. What is it called?
1: What is it called?
0: As
1: Oh, diggity diggity.
0: soon
1: Diggity
0: as you say that, I think of Quagmire
1: diggity.
0: from Family Guy.
1: Diggity
0: I mean, he says giggity giggity,
1: diggity.
0: but
1: Giggity
0: yeah. Anyway, here's diggity
1: They should
0: diggity.
1: do a version with him.
0: They should.
1: Oh my God.
0: Here we go.

0: And welcome back to the Medutu Effect Radio Show on Cosmos Astrum Radio. I hate you. I'm in my pajamas. Literally in my pajamas. Remember what I was saying about Discord?
1: Yeah.
0: Don't go to Discord. Don't do it. Oh my God.
1: Oh, that's awesome.
0: I can't help it. I want to dance to that song when it comes on. it's fun. I just like fun, stupid songs right now. I don't know. I think it's just my brain. I don't know. It just, you know, when you hear a song and just scratches your brain in the right way, like it's just like this, it's almost like a relief.
1: Yeah.
0: Like it's like a relief for your brain. Mm-hmm. I can't explain it. Oh, I'm so man. Messed up. Okay.
1: That was just awesome. But yeah, this video, make sure you download it and save it to your phones, and
0: it's cursed. I just put a curse on it. You want to find out what the curse is? FAFO.
1: You know,
0: my saggy baggy arms flopping around. Old lady, I'm 50.
1: Not yet.
0: Wow. Technically, I would have been conceived by now.
1: See, thank you, Joe. He said 7 days. You know,
0: 7 days.
1: Yeah, you watched the video and then 7 days.
0: Oh, that's. Oh, I didn't think of that. That's brilliant. Oh, are you sure you're not a witch, Joe?
1: Yes, he is.
0: Uncle Joel.
1: To let everybody know, been chatting with a band for the 80s show. I'm losing my mind. I'm fangirling right now. This,
0: most witches are assholes.
1: Yeah.
0: Just saying, Uncle Joe.
1: So there's a possibility that Ivan from Men Without Hats will be joining me one Saturday.
0: That's so cool.
1: I'm geeking out over this. So we're going back and forth. Maybe, maybe not. Hey, yeah, but the discussion is there.
0: Sometimes it's hard to nail down celebrities. Like, I mean, even with S.J. Tucker, it took a little bit to organize that too. So just yeah. Hold tight. But this one sounds very promising. So we're excited about that.
1: As well as a possible guest we'll have on the Medutu Effect, which would be Twin Temple. We don't have a date yet. You're fangirling on this one.
0: I'm not even going to think about it until it really is happening.
1: Yeah, I know.
0: Because otherwise, I just literally put it out of my head. Because otherwise, I'll obsess about it.
1: So we've been chatting with different groups, and all of them sound very promising.
0: Mm-hmm.
1: So, but believe it or not, Men Without Hats, I played it on the 80s show, but Men Without Hats is still releasing music.
0: Mm-hmm.
1: And I want to play one of their most recent songs, which is my earworm right now.
0: Mm-hmm.
1: This is the new song, and it's actually called I Love the 80s. And I think when I do the 80s show, I think I'm going to just close out that show with this song every time.
0: I think so, too.
1: Yeah, because I can relate, which is also funny because Ivan brings in a lot of the previous songs.
0: That's what I was just going to say. I'm like, you have to either mention it now or mention it after, but there's so many, you make sure you pay attention and to listen to the song, because there's so many components that basically bring back the history of his life through his career and the height of his career in the 80s. And all those little snippets of the songs that you hear in there were actually by Men Without Hats.
1: Yeah.
0: And for all of you that don't know, Canadian.
1: Yes. Well, he was born in the States.
0: Yes.
1: But his dad was Canadian, and he lived in Montreal for most of his life, and now he lives in Vancouver.
0: Right.
1: So, anyway, Here is Men Without Hats with I Love the 80s.

0: Okay, so that was a cool song, and I don't care. I'm a nerd. I love it.
1: We were having too much fun.
0: It was.
1: So he's actually 10 years older than me.
0: Yeah. Of course he would be.
1: Yeah, he's was born in 19. Well, I'm not going to say.
0: You were a teenager, though, in the 80s.
1: Yeah.
0: And he was like touring the world.
1: Yeah, I know.
0: So there you go.
1: But yeah, that's that song rocks. He's actually got several songs. Men Without Hats. They got a song called Moonwalk. They have,
0: Pop Goes the World.
1: well, yeah, that's from the 80s.
0: Wow.
1: But yeah, there's,
0: Yeah.
1: so yeah, stay tuned. You never know. Could happen. I keep checking my email. I haven't got a response back from the last batch. Maybe I scared him.
0: Yeah, maybe not. Who knows? They're busy. They're always doing projects and they're always having, and he's touring now, I think, with his daughters. And yeah, it's weird. I have a few celebrity friends, but and it actually works out really good because I'm really bad at getting back to people in a timely manner. So I apologize to people for that. But it works really well when you have like a couple celebrity friends because they're exactly the
1: Oh, speaking of
0: same way.
1: which,
0: Yeah.
1: you told me today you've been chatting with an actor.
0: Oh, Robert Mookes?
1: Yeah.
0: Oh, I've known him for a few years.
1: Okay. But
0: Yeah.
1: and it turns out he listens to the radio station.
0: He does.
1: So, for those that don't know who that is,
0: Yeah.
1: the really big guy that's in House of a Thousand Corpses and a few other.
0: I can't remember what his character is, but doesn't he wear like a bear hat, but it's actually like a bear?
1: Yeah.
0: Or they call him Bear or something. I haven't watched that movie for years, but yeah, he's part of that the group of the psychos that if you watched House of a Thousand Corpses, then you'd know
1: Corpus.
0: he's Corpus. House of a Thousand Corpses. But yeah, he's like that really huge
1: RJ.
0: you
1: That was his
0: RJ? Oh,
1: name.
0: okay, RJ. Yeah. Oh, Rufus. Oh, I don't know. Maybe it's bad. But anyway, it was just some random kind of thing. I think it was about the same time I met you, so it's been quite a while.
1: Yeah.
0: So I just met him through an online group. It was through paranormal stuff because he actually does a lot of touring to like paranormal cons and horror cons and House
1: House
0: of
1: of
0: a
1: a
0: Thousand
1: Thousand
0: Porpoise.
1: Porpoises.
0: Oh my God, there's so many good ones. I have so many going through my head right now. Thanks for the squirrel moment, Uncle Joe. Yeah, so he's actually a really cool guy. If you ever wanted to just friend him on Facebook, I don't know, maybe he would if you wanted to get to know him. But we just kind of connected, I guess, because we had a daughter the same age. We were both into like the paranormal stuff, and we just kind of pop in and say hi once in a while. I actually totally forgot about him. And I really apologize. Well, you know how you do. You just haven't talked to someone, you just forget about it. And then, yeah, he hit me up the other day, and it was really cool because his daughters are older and Hadley. Yeah. So, anyway, just letting you know that nice guy. And,
1: But yeah, I was just
0: yeah.
1: I just hung on the fact that you said he listens to the station and I'm a fan,
0: Yeah,
1: so
0: he mentioned that once. I don't know if he still does, but this is a few years ago. He did mention that he listened to the radio station, so maybe he does, maybe he doesn't. I don't know.
1: I'm gonna say he does.
0: Okay, if Robert, if you're listening, then you message me.
1: Yeah, there you
0: Maybe he's just not listening tonight.
1: go.
0: We don't know.
1: I do want to bring up that before I forget again. Tomorrow the Crystal Cave will not be going on. Boo, no Sunday school. No, there's a reason for that. Because I'm going to have to extend the old scratch all vinyl hour. So last weekend, Allison took me to her secret stash place,
0: I took you on
1: and
0: an album shopping spree.
1: yes, and
0: Do you feel like a princess?
1: yeah, well, with these
0: Yeah.
1: albums, yes. So This particular album that I'm going to be playing tomorrow is very long. It's multiple sides, and so I'm going to have to take over the Crystal Cave time slot
0: You
1: in
0: should
1: order to
0: tell them what
1: play.
0: it is because some people are upset, but you should tell them because then they're going to look forward to it and they'll understand.
1: Okay, it when I was younger, this album actually gave me one of my nicknames, and it's this is the Woodstock soundtrack. So in mint condition.
0: Original mint
1: Yes,
0: condition.
1: original mint condition.
0: Two, three album.
1: That's three albums. So it's going to take longer than an hour to play them all. So going to be playing tomorrow on the old scratch, all vinyl hour slash Crystal Cave, the Woodstock soundtrack. Yeah, and this place, tell Uncle Joe where this place is.
0: I'll tell. You want to give your secrets away, but then you don't. I'm just kidding. I'm just kidding. His name is Brian, and he owns a vine. It's called the Vinyl Roadshow, and it's at YQR Vintage, which is 1279 Osler Street in Regina. They're open Tuesday to Saturday from 10 to 4 p.m. If you have never checked out YQR Vintage, you just need to check it out. It's just the coolest place. It's basically a cooperative of like antique and collectible dealers.
1: But the album collection is insane.
0: The thing is that he goes through every single album, inspects every single album for scratches, wear, tear, even the paper that goes around the album. And then he grades, like VG would be like very good, and then mint, and he grades them and he puts it right on the album so you know exactly what you're buying. And he is super honest because anything that we've bought that he said it was like very good or mint or whatever has been online, it can kind of get sketchy where you source some of these things, and there's a lot of people that are doing ripoffs and are not, yeah, it's bad out there right now because it's become popular again to have vinyl and spin vinyl. But the cool part is that albums that you're looking for now that are really hard to find at like more of the popular record shops, you can actually still find at his place.
1: Yeah, and he's
0: No.
1: very knowledgeable.
0: Yep. Oh yeah.
1: I just went on a spree, anywhere from Cream, Metallica, the Woodstock soundtrack, Moody Blues collections.
0: Monkeys.
1: Yeah, I even got the Monkees. Ave, you brought that up a long time back, but I do have the Monkees. Yeah, it is a whole bunch of different ones I walked out of there with. But, and some of them are still in the cellophane, the original cellophane. So, yeah, I'm.
0: And if you're looking for something, he could probably source it for you. Because there was one that we were looking for, but then he actually found out a lot more information about it. So.
1: Yeah, it's. So, anyway, I have a mashup that I'm going to be playing specifically for Ave, and because I know she's listening and I want to play this, but it's
0: Angela, they have all the MJs there.
1: yeah, they have every
0: We just got off the wall, but
1: they have all the Jacksons, all the Michael Jacksons, everything is, it's an entire section for that, so. Anyway, so we have, I have like several weeks worth of vinyl and some very hard to find ones, and There was one that I picked up and was like, "Ooh, what's the t oh my God." You know, there was a
0: He was,
1: lot
0: and you're being so restrained, and I'm just like, you're like, okay, these are good. And you come to me, I'm like, you're already done. You're like, yeah, I picked out a couple. I'm like, get your ass back
1: of
0: there. Pick out more. And then he comes back. He's like, okay, I got these ones. I'm like, did you have your eyes on any other ones? Well, yeah. I'm like, then get them. You're like, there's a lot of them. I'm like, just get some more. Like,
1: Yeah, we almost had to back the car up. What's
0: that was a start the car moment. Can I tell them my other start the car moment
1: that?
0: at the Habitat for Humanity in
1: Oh,
0: Regina,
1: yeah.
0: or the ReStore? I like to go to the ReStore because I like to reuse things before I go buy them and support Habitat for Humanity. We went in there. I was looking for a few things for projects, and apparently HomeSense decided to make a huge donation, and it was a start the car moment. There's like a lot of cool stuff, but for all the listeners, I know you guys would be really interested in the Halloween stuff. Yes, there was all brand new stuff that you'd see at HomeSense on the shelf for anywhere starting from a dollar to, I think the most expensive item was like $50, and it was like a 5 foot tall mansion. Yeah, it was insane. So it's probably pretty picked over, who knows, but I'm gonna definitely go back there again this week if I can, just to, there's a couple things I saw that I keep thinking about. I left with a lot, and so just letting you know if you want some more discounted Halloween but quality nice stuff for extremely good price, go to the ReStore, Regina.
1: So I'm going to throw in this mashup,
0: Okay.
1: and you have to let me know what you think. This is I'm pretty stoked. I can't wait to see Abe's reaction
0: It's
1: to
0: a good
1: this.
0: one. Yeah.

0: And welcome back to the Midi 2 Effect Radio Show on Cosmos Astrum Radio. How many songs were there?
1: Yeah, no.
0: Did anybody get a count?
1: I was so wrapped up in how they intermingled with "Eye in the Sky" that I
0: Yeah.
1: just quit counting.
0: It was, yeah, it was incredible. Yeah, pretty
1: So,
0: cool.
1: yeah, I love when really, I'm going to call them intelligent mashups. But yeah, that was amazing.
0: That was like a master course in mashups.
1: Yeah,
0: That was the
1: that's.
0: TED Talk of mashups.
1: So,
0: Oh.
1: we will hear soon. Some are aware, but we will very soon have a really big announcement in a change of product lines. So, we're not going to give away too much, but it's happening. And so once that comes into fruition,
0: It was a
1: we
0: Kickstarter, so
1: yeah.
0: it's going to take time.
1: So once everything comes into fruition, there'll be some drastic changes and opportunities for products and offering services for other people, much more readily opportunities for other people. I'm thinking like Toontown Pagan Fest, I'm thinking a lot of these different things. So, yeah, I know I'm being encrypted, but this is really, really huge for us.
0: Like always, when we invest in the Midi 2 effect and what we do, it's not just thinking of ourselves. We like to think about how it can benefit everybody in different ways as well. So it's pretty exciting, and I'm really excited to be able to have it. So yeah, here's fingers crossed. We're just waiting.
1: So yes, if this it's not an if, it's when this all comes out. This is
0: Sorry, doctor, it's not a plane. I know you want the
1: the
0: plane.
1: private jet.
0: Yeah, but no, sorry.
1: This is a game changer, and pretty much so we'll be unlimited on what we can do.
0: You can do that.
1: Yeah, there's more to come on that, but once we get the actual product here and
0: Then we
1: we
0: can.
1: get through and playing around with it, then we'll let everybody know. But
0: The plane is still on the wish list, so
1: yes.
0: don't worry. And
1: Yeah.
0: the travel bus, and
1: So I kind of wanted to wake everybody up with the next song, but it came on the other day when I was driving,
0: I thought it
1: and
0: said boobies. I'm like, okay, what? Where are we going with this show now?
1: so but yeah, this is this came on while I was driving, and while you're on Ring Road, this seems to be appropriate. It
0: Gosh.
1: really is, especially when I switch to Atlanta mode driving. So yeah, just get ready to wake up. Ange calls this her official work song.
0: Oh, yeah.
1: This is what I call I this is my earworm while I'm driving on Ring Road. So here we go. Here's Drowning Pool Bodies, or as Allison said, boobies.
0: Boobies.
1: Yeah. Let the bodies hit the floor. Let the bodies hit the floor.

0: said good.
1: Oh my god. Welcome back to the Medutu Effect Radio Show on Cosmos Astrum Radio.
2: Oh my god. Gee. After she read that in Discord, she started seeing it, and I tried to unmute her.
1: And all I could think about was, then we thought, okay, let the boobies hit the floor. Okay. Then I thought, no, that's a song. That's the perimenopause version.
2: Yeah, so she was singing those lyrics.
1: If you know, you know.
2: Oh, I was dying laughing. Oh, I can't breathe. Oh, okay.
1: Sometimes you need to laugh like that once in a while.
2: That was just too good. Okay. Well, anyway. So.
1: Glad to offer comic relief. Yeah. I mean, that's why you pay me the big bucks.
2: So, as a recap, September 20th, be here if you can.
1: But, if you don't come, you're not cool.
2: Yeah. What?
1: You're not cool like us.
2: No.
1: Yeah. All the cool kids will be there.
2: Yeah. It's going to be pretty busy.
1: We'll open with a song. Let the bodies.
2: Let the boobies hit the floor. Let the boobies. With the hand gestures. She's doing the hand gestures with it. So that.
1: You want to film me with that too, or what?
2: Yeah.
1: Excuse me. You only get one freebie.
2: Oh my god, that was
1: too good. Abe, you'll be with us in spirit.
2: Yes. Yes, absolutely.
1: We understand.
2: Yes, all are welcome to come. Mm-hmm. Just once again, encourage, we're trying to have enough chairs for everybody, but just in case, have a backup, you know.
1: You always back the truck in and...
2: Yeah, that's true. The bands are going to be up against the building, mostly because that's where power is.
1: Yeah.
2: And I say bands, it's primarily Highway 2, but if anybody else wants to play, encourage it.
1: You don't even have to be like a band. Like I'm saying, if you just want to get up and play the recorder for 5 seconds, do it, whatever.
2: Yeah. Okay, that's cool. I'll do that.
1: Okay, cool.
2: Yeah. I got a kazoo.
1: I can make armpit noises too for about 5 minutes.
2: Okay, yeah, you can do that along with my kazoo. And
1: it sounds like a band now.
2: Yeah.
1: Cool.
2: Okay, we're set. And, you know, Doc can spin some of the DJ Necro vibe.
1: Ooh,
2: yeah.
1: Yeah.
2: You know, as soon as Highway.
1: Yes.
2: Yeah.
1: That'd be cool.
2: Yeah, get some dance vibes going. And then we'll all. Everything after that is sky clad around the fire. And.
1: Yeah. Remember how we said before, like, you know, don't smoke. You know, don't smoke any stuff around. What you can bring, whatever you want to smoke, and you can bring whatever you want to drink.
2: Yeah,
1: because it's private property.
2: Yes,
1: and it's a party at our house.
2: Yep.
1: So whatever you want, bring it away. As long as it's not illegal, it's cool.
2: Yeah.
1: Yep.
2: Well,
1: if it is, don't tell us about it.
2: Yeah. There you go.
1: But. Well, oh, no skyclad, Ange.
2: I know. That was half the fun.
1: Damn it. Now I have to put clothes on. God damn it.
2: So, anyway, that's...
1: No. Yeah.
2: No, we're just kidding. No skyclad. There will be kids there.
1: Mm-hmm. Oh, yeah. Yeah, this is a family-friendly event. Just so, if you do want to smoke it or drink it or whatever, just keep... Please keep that in mind. We still want to be respectful for everybody's here because there'll be people here that you do know and people here that you don't know.
2: Yeah.
1: So, yeah.
2: I was actually working on my Maybon speech today.
1: Mm-hmm. You can dress however you want to dress. However, if you want to wear your regalia, you want to wear, you know, not a thongkini or anything like that.
2: Oh, shit.
1: A mankini. Wow. Mankini. Yeah, that's what it's called.
2: Banana hammock?
1: Banana. Whatever. Yeah. No. There's mosquitoes.
2: I mean, it might help.
1: Wow.
2: Anyway.
1: Let's wrap this up. Just kidding.
2: Well, yeah, see, there you go. A little banana hammock, you know, going on.
1: I could wear that.
2: Yeah.
1: So if you're wearing one, I'm wearing one.
2: Oh, okay.
1: Okay.
2: Fair enough. But anyway.
1: No, that's a no. I'm shaking my head. Yeah. No. No, I forgot it's radio. No.
2: If you can, go to the Facebook page for Medutu Effect and just confirm that you're going. It's also on the webpage, but mm-hmm. the webpage is just going to direct you right back there.
1: Yeah, we just need a little bit of a heads up for numbers.
2: Yeah.
1: So we can accommodate everybody. If you're coming and you have mobility issues, we do have one toilet mm-hmm. on premises. We do have two that we can use. One is going to be a primary and it's in the basement. So it's down a little bit of a stair. We've had like 90 some year old women go up and down those stairs. So
2: survived them.
1: Yeah. So it's doable. But if you are in a wheelchair, it's not able to, unfortunately. But if you are planning on coming and you are incapacitated, like you can't, you know, leave a wheelchair, you need assistance or that kind of thing, let us know and I could probably figure something out. Okay. I don't want to exclude everybody, but I want to give everybody a heads up.
2: Yeah.
1: Okay. So.
2: Yeah. Yeah. I mean, if we have to, well, we'll figure it out.
1: Yeah. We'll it always is figure out, you know, figure outable. Oh my God.
2: Figure outable.
1: Never mind.
2: Did you say figure outable?
1: Figure outable. Yeah.
2: Okay. Well, I'm good with that.
1: If you understood it, I guess it's a word.
2: All right, well, let's wrap it up. And I appreciate everybody and the support. And we have lots more planned. Mm-hmm. We are planning a Yule party. We are planning a Beltane party. You know, mm-hmm. so all these different things, they will be happening. And of course,
1: thanks for being patient.
2: Yes, and mm-hmm. the Harvest Light Festival.
1: Mm-hmm.
2: Because, you know, sometimes we, in our patience, we find out certain things and we'll leave it at that.
1: Yep.
2: And we'll go from there. Anyway, and I really wanted to talk about Planck time theory tonight. But if you get a chance, look it up. Planck theory. And it'll blow your mind. Anyway, I'm going to close it out with some Tool mm-hmm. and some good night music. And thank you so much for joining us.
1: Good night, everybody.

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Fear is not evidence. Restoring integrity to paranormal research is a serious guide to rebuilding credibility in the paranormal field. Rather than treating fear, belief, dramatic reactions, or entertainment as proof, this book argues for a more disciplined approach rooted in observation, documentation, critical thinking, and ethical responsibility. Matthew Lay examines how paranormal research has been shaped by history, spiritualism, media influence, performance equipment misuse, investigator bias, and fear-based storytelling. He challenges investigators to separate experience from evidence, theory from conclusion, and curiosity from assumption. The book explores topics such as witness interviews,

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Shackled Minds is a critical exploration of how religious fear, institutional authority, and cultural control have shaped human thought throughout history. Moving through occult demonization, censorship, scientific suppression, colonization, hypocrisy, sectarian conflict, bodily shame, and religious trauma, the book examines how systems of power have often restricted knowledge and personal freedom in the name of sacred truth. At its heart, Shackled Minds is not an attack on spirituality itself. It is a challenge to

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0: This portion of the show is being brought to you by Honest Ed's Used Cars, where every car we sell is backed by an ironclad guarantee that is so complete and comprehensive that we really don't see any need to put it in writing. And remember Honest Ed's motto, if any used car dealer anywhere in the country says he can sell you the same car cheaper than we will, then he's even a bigger liar than I am.
1: That magic fills the air, the taste is sour. Your mind, your soul, with a spell I can devour. 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

into the asylum, where the doors close, the volume rises, and the metal takes over. 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

besiegt. Das Bild aufs Auge der Menschen, wer

0: remains mercifully.
1: Yes, and neither would you, Derek, this star nonsense.
0: Yes, yes.
1: No, it isn't.
0: I'm sure of it.

Shackled Minds is a critical exploration of how religious fear, institutional authority, and cultural control have shaped human thought throughout history. Moving through occult demonization, censorship, scientific suppression, colonization, hypocrisy, sectarian conflict, bodily shame, and religious trauma, the book examines how systems of power have often restricted knowledge and personal freedom in the name of sacred truth. At its heart, Shackled Minds is not an attack on spirituality itself. It is a challenge to

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0: worked so far, but we're not out yet.
1: I wanna know what you're thinking. There are some things you can't hide. I wanna know

Shackled Minds is a critical exploration of how religious fear, institutional authority, and cultural control have shaped human thought throughout history. Moving through occult demonization, censorship, scientific suppression, colonization, hypocrisy, sectarian conflict, bodily shame, and religious trauma, the book examines how systems of power have often restricted knowledge and personal freedom in the name of sacred truth. At its heart, Shackled Minds is not an attack on spirituality itself. It is a challenge to

0: Get your copy today of Shackled Minds.
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1: You're listening to Radio New Vegas, your little jukebox in the Mojave Wasteland. I am Mr. New Vegas, and I'm here for you. We've got some news for you coming right up. Traders from California are being turned away from Mojave Outpost, where the NCR is concerned about dangers along Nipton Highway and I-15. In addition, a package courier found shot in the head near Good Springs has reportedly regained consciousness and made a full recovery. Now that's a delivery service you can count on. Those were our top stories.

0: are listening to the adventures of me, Herbert Daring Dashwood, and my stalwart ghoul manservant, Argyle. Today's episode, Escape from Paradise Falls.
1: So little faith, boss. I could disarm this slaver junk with my eyes closed. One second. There, now for yours. Stand still.
0: Argyle, you magnificent bastard! You did it!
1: Don't thank me yet, boss. We still need to get out of here. Let's go, while the guard's away from the front gate.
0: Not so fast, my flesh-rotten friend. That girl we came in with, we're the only chance she's got. Come on!
1: Always with the dames.
0: All right, she's locked in there. They call it the box. First, we need to remove that guard.
1: Allow me. Hey, fella. Got a light?
2: Huh?
1: Lotus? Kick! Yay!
0: Ha-ha! Now the door!
1: Child's play, boss. Okay, lady, you're rescued. Now let's get out of...
2: What?
1: Boss, it's empty!
0: Hands up, chumps. Nobody escapes from Paradise Falls. Now let's move back to the pen nice and slow before...
3: Drop the steel, you slaver scumbag! You boys all right? I busted out of that box and was almost home free when I noticed your predicament.
1: Wait a minute. We do the rescuing around here, sister.
0: Now, Argyle, no need to be hasty. We owe this young lady our thanks, Miss...
3: Penelope Chase, fortune hunter. 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Now let's cut this shindig short and get the bloody hell out of here. Come on.
0: Argyle, old friend, I think I'm in love.

0: Hey, Jimmy, are you tired of bullies pushing you around?
1: Boy, am I!
0: What if you could get rid of him forever?
1: Jeez, mister.
0: You see, Jimmy, our government has bullies, too.
1: Wow, really?
0: That's right. Which is why we've developed some whiz-bang new weapons, so bullies around the world never bother us again.
1: Huh, I think I get it.
0: Well, Jimmy, maybe you should just see for yourself.
1: Boy, thanks, mister.
0: Careful there, sport. The Batman Tactical Nuclear Catapult. Enlist now and demo one today.

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Yes, I'm a real young man, a brand new 25. 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

0: my prime. 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Well, when you want me, hollin', I'll be there on time. Well, when there's work to do, send for the mighty one. Yes, when there's work to do, you better send for the mighty one. Yes, he'll stay on the job until the job is done.
1: 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Just a friendly reminder to all you would-be bigots out there, ghouls are people too. You see, children, ghouls are simply humans who've been exposed to an ungodly amount of radiation and haven't had the good fortune to die. Sure, they may look like hideous zombies from an old monster flick, but their hearts, their souls, their tears are all very much human. So please, if you meet one of the Capital Wasteland's many ghouls, leave your prejudice at the door, and your pistol in its holster. Ah yes, one important caveat, kiddies. Those feral ghouls that prefer the dark, dank underground? They are basically mindless zombies, so kill as many as you damn well please.

GNR, Three Dog, all you need to know. Here's the latest news. Unemployment is down, stocks are up, and the UN has just declared global peace forever. Now the real news. According to reports from the ever-so-hoity-toity Tenpenny Tower, a group of displaced ghouls have been trying to gain entrance. Ah, but lush at large, Alistair Tenpenny says, no zombies, no how. Come on, Al, cut the ghoulies a break. If they've got the caps and you've got the space, it's a win-win, right? What do you say? Until next time, this is Three Dog, ow! And you're listening to Galaxy News Radio, bringing you the truth, no matter how bad it hurts.

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0: Doorway to Nightmare is brought to you in part by Swanage Press. It lies in wait amidst your dreams, where nothing is ever how it seems. It is a portal to a terrifying world beyond the doorway to Nightmare. Come in. Welcome. I'm your host, Through the Doorway to Nightmare. How does the poem go? Water, water everywhere, and not a drop to drink. In Samuel Taylor Coleridge's poem, The Rime of the Ancient Mariner, water is around us, but is often not clean or safe.
1: But it has to be there.
2: James, I know that you want to believe there really is an Atlantis, but no one has ever been able to find it. It's only a myth.
1: I'm telling you, Ernest, I have found it. I'm so sure that I've already put together an expedition.
2: But you've never dived in your life.
1: But you have. That's why I need you.
0: Our mystery drama, Water, Water Everywhere, was written especially for Doorway to Nightmare by Winslow Swan and edited by Crimson McKenzie. Our stars include Dave Arkapov, Raven Adams, Crimson McKenzie, Will Dorman, and William Stafford. I'll be back shortly with Act 1.
3: Mystery. 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

0: the lost city of Atlantis, a place that no one in our time has ever seen. Oh, it has been written about in song, in books, and in movies, and it has not stopped James Reynolds from devoting his life to finding it.
1: Ah, James, so good to see you.
2: It has been a long time, Ernest. Glad you could come.
1: Well, you sounded so urgent on the telephone.
2: That's because it is urgent.
1: I'm all ears, James.
2: You know the research that I've been working on, right?
1: Oh, now, wait a minute. You called me all the way up here to talk about Atlantis. Come on, James, it's only a myth.
2: And I have found it.
1: How? You never leave this place. At least as far as I know. How could you have possibly found the lost city of Atlantis?
2: You're right, Ernest. I have devoted the last 20 years of my life to finding it. I've collected every scrap I could on the subject. And now, I really think that I've found it.
1: James, this obsession of yours...
2: Yes! An obsession! Imagine it, Ernest. The secrets that are held there. The things we could discover for all mankind.
1: Whoa, wait a second, buddy. What do you mean by we?
2: I've already put together an expedition. I need an experienced diver. Naturally, you were the first person that I thought of.
1: Naturally. So, tell me, how many people are on this expedition to the Land of Oz?
2: Just you and me. I'm not trusting my find to anyone.
1: But what exactly have you found?
2: This.
1: It's just an old book.
2: Acquired at an estate sale by my agent. A first edition printing of The Rime of the Ancient Mariner.
1: How appropriate.
2: It was what I found inside the pages that interested me. Do you see?
1: Looks like a map of the ocean, but I don't recognize it.
2: I didn't either at first. But then, with a little research and fact-checking, I was able to discover the location.
1: And you believe it to be the lost city. James, there must be hundreds of maps like that sold to tourists every year.
2: So, you're not interested?
1: Well, I didn't say that.
2: Then you will come.
1: Only to be there for you when your discovery turns out to be nothing.

0: Here we are. Drop the anchor.
1: We must be miles away from any shoreline.
0: At least we have calm seas. Want to get suited up?
1: Yeah. Now, look, James, I can only stay down there for about 20 minutes.
0: Just long enough to take some pictures. I'll be on the comm link with you.
1: Yeah. What would I do without your voice in my head?
2: Visibility is great. I'm taking a few pics of the sea life down here for the university.
0: Just don't mess around. You've only got about 10 minutes left.
2: Oh, don't worry. I'm keeping an eye on it.
0: Tyler? Tyler! What do you see?
2: There seems to be some sort of tower formation just ahead.
0: Get pictures!
2: I am. Please. It goes down into a crevice.
0: Can you get down there?
2: Not with this equipment. We will need deep diving suits.
0: Damn it. Okay, come on back up and let's see those pictures.
2: On my way. Hey, wait a minute.
0: What is it?
2: It's some sort of a light? It's coming from the tower.
0: Tyler, get out of there!
2: What is that? No. It can't be. No.
0: Ernest, you okay, buddy?
1: Yeah, I'm okay, James. But how did I get on the boat?
0: It sounded like you were choking, and then your radio went dead. I was just getting ready to dive in when you came up.
1: No, that's not what happened. There was something down there. Something down there that grabbed me.
0: Octopus? Shark?
1: No, nothing like any sea creature that I'm familiar with. It was metallic, with arms grabbing at me.

0: Out of all the places that humans have explored, the sea still holds many secrets yet to be discovered. But the question remains, were they meant to be found? We'll find out shortly with Act 2.
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0: Someone once said that the sound and smell of the sea cleanses the soul. It is what lies underneath the ocean waves that can be terrifying.
1: Are you sure this thing is going to work?
2: Of course not. It was made by the Army Corps of Engineers.
1: Just exactly what is this thing?
2: A deep sea diver, without someone inside. Basically a remote-controlled submarine. The cameras are equipped with infrared film, as well as a spectroscope.
1: How far down will it go?
2: Well, it's been tested, but not put to the limit.
1: But what if that crevice is too deep?
2: Then I guess we'll find out.
1: Is that the tower you saw?
2: That's it.
1: Oh, I've never seen any markings like that.
2: Going around it, I'm not sure what that light was, and I hope I don't see it again.
1: If this is the Lost City, perhaps it was some sort of defense mechanism.
2: The sub is right at the edge. I'm turning on the lights and heading down.
1: Just take it slow. We need to get as many pictures as possible.
2: Camera's on automatic. We're taking pictures every 5 seconds.
1: Look at that!
2: Yeah, I see it. I don't believe it.
1: The Lost City of Atlantis! Look at these pictures!
2: I see them. I never would have believed it.
1: Oh, I believe it. That entire structure is solid gold, according to all of our instruments.
2: Just a small chunk of it would pay for the equipment and manpower to get the rest of it.
1: Is it possible for the sub to retrieve some now?
2: Oh, I think so. Let me maneuver it around. It's beautiful.
1: It's almost 3 pounds of pure gold.
2: In today's market, that's close to, what, $70,000? A couple of more dives, we could both be millionaires.
1: Is it very hard to operate that sub?
2: Have you ever played a video game? There's really nothing to it. My 8-year-old nephew piloted the thing last summer.
1: So, anyone could do it?
2: Yeah, I suppose so.
1: That's all I wanted to know.
2: James, what are you doing? Put the gun down. I'll be missed. They will ask questions.
1: Very tragically, you drowned while making a dive. Of course, your body will never be found.
2: James, don't. Please, don't. You won't get away with it. I'll find you.
1: I only believed in Atlantis, not in ghosts. At least you had the decency to be standing by the railing. Saved me the trouble of throwing you overboard and mopping up all your blood.
3: So you really found it?
1: Yes, Gail. I really found it.
3: What was it like?
1: Wonderful. Everything that I could have dreamed of and more.
3: Imagine! The Lost City of Atlantis. Are you going back?
1: Unfortunately, no. I will never go back.
3: But why not? Seems to me you would want to explore the entire city.
1: My best friend, Ernest Tyler, a very experienced diver, lost his life there.
3: How dreadful.
1: Yes, it was a terrible accident. So I vowed never to return.
3: Is that why you live here? In the desert, I mean.
1: Yes, it is. Even the sound of the ocean fills me with sadness. I found this place 6 months ago.
3: It's a wonderful house, James.
1: I'm very glad that you like it.
3: What is it?
1: Don't you hear that?
3: Hear what?
1: That water dripping somewhere in the house.
3: I don't hear anything. Now come on. You promised me a fabulous dinner tonight. What a great meal. I've never had lobster before.
1: Yes, it was quite nice. The wine could have been a little better.
3: Oh, stop. I'm going to fix us some coffee. And then we can discuss what to do with the rest of our evening.
1: Gale, did you leave the water running somewhere?
3: I don't hear anything.
1: It sounds like it's coming from the bathroom. I'll have a look. You go ahead and make coffee. I was sure that I heard water running in here.
2: I warned you, James. I told you that I would find you.
1: Ernest? Is that really you?
2: Yes. You moved away from the ocean. There is water everywhere.
0: The author Sylvia Earle once wrote, "With every drop of water you drink, every breath you take, you are connected to the sea, no matter where on earth you live." I'll be back shortly with our final act.
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0: Can't go near the shower. I don't dare try to take a bath.
1: Here, drink this. It will help.
0: A glass of water? Are you insane?
1: No, James. But I think that you must be.
0: Don't you understand?
1: No, I don't. Just tell me, darling.
0: It's Ernest. He's come back to...
1: Are you talking about Ernest Tyler? The diver who drowned?
0: Yes, yes.
1: Tell me the truth, James. Did he really drown?
0: He's in the water, which means he's everywhere. No matter where I go.
1: James, you're frightening me.
0: No matter where I live, he can find me. There, do you hear it?
1: James, I don't hear anything.
2: I warned you, James. And now, it is time for you to join me. Deep below the ocean.
0: Tyler, what are you talking about?
2: That light that I saw, it wasn't a defense. It was them. They saved me once. They took me in. Now, they want you.
0: Tyler, no!
3: They want you.
1: James, you're not well. Let me take you.
0: No, Tyler. Get away. Get away from...
1: James!
4: What kind of a case did you bring me?
5: James Reynolds. Some kind of researcher. Moved here about 6 months ago. His girlfriend said that he just dropped dead, right in front of her.
4: How curious. Where was the body found?
5: In the living room. Why do you ask?
4: Are you sure that he wasn't in a pool, or perhaps the bathtub?
5: According to the girlfriend, he was in the living room. There was no sign that he was moved.
4: Then we have a bit of a mystery on our hands.
5: What do you mean?
4: The body that is lying on the slab in there drowned. His lungs were full of salt water, and I will swear that he's been underwater for at least 6 months.

Officially, the death of James Reynolds was listed as heart failure due to shock. The unofficial version that the doctor swore by was drowning. I leave it up to you to decide which is more plausible. Think about it until I return shortly. Meet Jerry Connors, family man, businessman, psychopathic killer. The Convincer by Winslow Swan. Now available on Amazon. Jerry Connors, he can convince you to do anything, even die.

0: For whatever we lose, like a you or a me, it is always ourself we find in the sea. A quote by E.E. Cummings, and I think appropriate to our story. The oceans hold many tales that perhaps one day will be told. In the meantime, let the sea hold its secrets for a little while longer. Our cast included Dave Arkhipov, Raven Adams, Crimson McKenzie, Will Dorman, and William Stafford. The story was edited by Crimson McKenzie, and the entire production was under the direction of Winslow Swan. And now, a preview of our next tale.
1: And how are we?

0: you feeling tonight, Mr. Carpenter?
1: What am I doing here?
0: Oh, you're going to be fine. I just have to take a little blood.
1: Was I in an accident?
0: Now, don't you worry. Everything is going to be fine. You will be out of here in no time.
1: But where am I?
0: Why, the hospital, of course.
1: But why am I in the hospital?
0: Now, don't you fret over it. I'm sure that you will be, well, taken care of.
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3: This is your host, inviting you to return with us through the Doorway to Nightmare for another adventure into the world of your terrifying imagination. Until next time, slumber peacefully.
4: Epilogue.
5: Shh. The butler did it.
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0: Fear is not evidence. Restoring integrity to paranormal research is a serious guide to rebuilding credibility in the paranormal field. Rather than treating fear, belief, dramatic reactions, or entertainment as proof, this book argues for a more disciplined approach rooted in observation, documentation, critical thinking, and ethical responsibility. Matthew Lay examines how paranormal research has been shaped by history, spiritualism, media influence, performance equipment misuse, investigator bias, and fear-based storytelling. He challenges investigators to separate experience from evidence, theory from conclusion, and curiosity from assumption. The book explores topics such as witness interviews,

evidence classification, client communication, and respectful treatment of the unknown. Written for investigators, researchers, skeptics, believers, and anyone interested in unexplained phenomena. This book does not dismiss paranormal

0: unknown should not be exploited, exaggerated, or forced into easy labels. It should be studied responsibly. 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
1: Doorway to Nightmare is brought to you in part by Swanage Press. It lies in wait amidst your dreams, where nothing is ever how it seems. It is a portal to a terrifying world beyond the doorway to Nightmare.

0: Welcome. I'm your host, Through the Doorway to Nightmare. Having to spend some time in a hospital can be the most stressful time of anyone's life. For most people, the hospital is the last place that they would want to be. Whether it be through an emergency room or as an outpatient procedure, the antiseptic smell, the parade of nurses and doctors can all be rather overwhelming.
1: And how are we feeling tonight, Mr. Carpenter?
2: What am I doing here?
1: Oh, you're going to be fine. I just have to take a little blood.
2: Was I in an accident?
1: Now, don't you worry. Everything is going to be fine. You will be out of here in no time.
2: But where am I?
1: Why, the hospital, of course.
2: But why am I in the hospital?
1: Now, don't you fret over it. I'm sure that you will be, well, taken care of.
0: Our mystery drama, The Hospital, was suggested from a story by Crimson McKenzie and adapted especially for Doorway to Nightmare by Crimson McKenzie and Winslow Swan. Our stars include Jonathan Rosignol, Annie Mick, and Will Dorman. I'll be back shortly with Act 1.
3: Mystery. Horror. Thriller. Suspense. Novels and short story collections from Winslow Swan, now available from Amazon.

0: It takes quite a dedicated individual to willingly become a part of the healthcare profession. Whether it be a doctor or a nurse, the years of education and training are not for most people. Finding yourself among these professionals in an isolated building can be quite comforting to someone who is in need of their services.
1: My name is Adam Carpenter. Until some time ago, I was a photographer for the Herald. I don't remember much. The last thing that I recall is being sent on an assignment by my editor. It was pretty simple. Get some pictures of the nightlife of the city. You know, bars, nightclubs, that sort of thing. The last thing I remember, I was being put into an ambulance. I was barely alive when I was admitted to the hospital.
2: Nurse, what's his blood type?
3: AB negative.
2: Are you sure?
3: The lab ran it twice. So what do you think, Dr. Karen?
2: We haven't had an AB negative patient in... well, it's been a long time.
3: Do you think we can?
2: I'll handle the paperwork. Put him in Ward 7.
1: It was the last thing that I remember. I watched the overhead lights pass by as I was wheeled into a room. I remember it being dark outside when the nurse came into the room for the first time.
3: Good morning, Mr. Carpenter. I brought you breakfast. You know, we must keep up our strength. There.
1: What time is it?
3: Oh, goodness. I must have left my watch at home. Now you make sure that you eat. The stronger you get, the better it'll be.
1: And that's how it was. Or rather, that is how it is. I'm not sure how long I've been here. I've looked at myself and found no casts, bandages, or splints. There's only the IV needle in my arm. I stare at the drip as the fluid is delivered to my system. My eyes feel so heavy. So heavy.
3: Time for your pill, Mr. Carpenter.
1: Nurse.
3: Beckett. But then I've told you that a dozen times.
1: I'm sorry. I just can't seem to remember anything.
3: Don't you worry about it. From what I understand, you were pretty banged up when they brought you in here.
1: Can you tell me when they brought me here?
3: I was on vacation, so I really don't know. I could check for you.
1: Yes, and possibly find out what my prognosis is.
3: Certainly. But right now, let's take this pill so that I can go and check on my other patients.
1: Another pill? I do remember that. Always at the same time, every day. But I can't tell if it is day or night. The curtains over the windows are always closed. Not a single ray of light comes through. I take a pill, lay back, and watch the fluid from the IV bag drip. My eyes feel heavy, and I drift off to sleep.
3: Just here to get a little blood, Mr. Carpenter. Now this won't hurt a bit. You know that you have a very rare type of blood, and we can't afford to waste one drop.
1: Blood? Always taking blood. I'm so weak. Can't get my eyes open. Why do they always want my blood?
0: 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One begins to imagine all kinds of things. Ghastly, inhuman things. I'll be back with that too, shortly.
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0: Adam Carpenter has found himself in the hospital after what he assumes has been a rather nasty accident. He is not sure how long he has been under sedation, or even how long he has been in the hospital.
1: Another day? Or is it?
2: Good morning, Mr. Carpenter.
1: Perhaps night? I'm not sure anymore. I've noticed for the first time there's no clock, no phone. I have no way of communicating with anyone, except the nurse.
2: How are we feeling today? Time to take your pill.
1: Pills. Always pills. Every day at the same time. Television is always on the same channel. Unsolved Mysteries comes on, and I know it's time for another pill.
2: We need some more blood, Mr. Carpenter.
1: Always taking my blood. Not just a sample, but a pint at a time, seems like.
2: Oh, Mr. Carpenter, it may seem like a lot, but it's really not, sweetie. You have a very special blood type, one of the most rare. And we don't want to waste a single drop.
1: Pills, blood, sleep. When will this nightmare end?
3: Hey, buddy. Hey, wake up! Come on, man, wake up!
1: What? Where am I?
3: You're in the hospital. Where do you think?
1: Who are you?
3: Who, me? Oh, I'm just the day orderly. You were talking in your sleep. I just thought you might be having a nightmare, so I went ahead and woke you up. Even though we have been told not to disturb the patients.
1: It was a nightmare. Wait a minute. Did you say that you were the day orderly?
3: Yeah, my name's Blake.
1: I'm Adam. Adam Carpenter.
3: Yeah, I know. I've seen your chart.
1: Doesn't the doctor ever come around?
3: Well, sure he does, all the time.
1: I've just never seen him. Look, Blake, I'm a photographer for the Herald. Think you could get me out of this bed into a phone?
3: Look, Mr. Carpenter, I'm not even supposed to be talking to you. I got a really good thing going here, and I don't want to mess it up.
1: Listen, I'll pay you anything you want.
3: Look, you seem like a nice guy. Okay, I know why you're here.
1: What do you mean?
3: Well, you're in Ward 7, and that ain't good.
1: Why?
3: Yeah, look, I've already said too much. You go on back to sleep. The nurse will bring your breakfast up here in a little while.
1: Blake, please. What's going on?
3: Mr. Carpenter, you got a family?
1: No. I'm a confirmed bachelor.
3: Yeah, well, you should really get a family. You see, that way you're not alone.
1: What does that have to do with me being here?
3: You were in some kind of accident, right?
1: Yeah, so?
3: And you got a special blood type, right?
1: I suppose so.
3: Believe me, a single person here in the hospital with your blood type? You are a perfect candidate.
1: Candidate for what?
3: Ward 7.
2: Good morning, Mr. Carpenter. Now, here's your breakfast.
1: Nurse,
2: Beckett. Nurse Beckett.
1: That's right. When do you think that the doctor will be seeing me?
2: The doctor? Oh, I'm sure he'll be in sometime today to see you. I wouldn't worry too much about it. You just eat and get healthy. After all, you don't want to stay in the hospital forever, do you?
1: 3 meals. Pill. More blood. It seems like it takes 8 hours for me to get food. I'm starting to count down when Unsolved Mysteries comes on. That way I know how many times I'm being fed. It only comes on once a day, and yet I'm only being fed once or twice before it comes on again. There goes the IV. Drip, drip.
3: Hey, hey, Mr. Drip. Carpenter. Mr. Carpenter, wake up.
1: Blake?
3: Yeah. It's me. Look, you seem like a pretty decent guy, so I think it's time you know where you really are.
1: Where are we?
3: Well, this is Ward 7. About 15 patients here, including you. Down at the end of the hall there, that's the lab.
1: Where is everyone?
3: Well, there isn't anyone else. Only me. During the daytime, anyway. Look, if you want to know what's really going on, don't take the pill when the nurse gives it to you. And whatever you do, be careful.
2: Time to take your pill.
1: I was pretty good at sleight of hand when I was younger. The nurse didn't see me hide the pill in my hand as I acted like I took it. I waited for what seemed to be forever, perhaps an hour, before I managed to get out of bed. My legs didn't want to work at first. I felt a wave of nausea sweep over my body. I stood still, letting the feeling pass before I opened the door slightly, making sure that the hallway was clear. I was just about to step out when I heard voices.
4: Nurse Beckett, how is Mr. Carpenter doing?
2: Oh, just fine. We're getting a pint a day.
4: Excellent. Everyone pleased?
2: It's going to be 15K a pint right now to our dedicated patrons.
4: Once we are done, that price will surely go up.
2: Have you tried it?
4: Of course. Best there is. However, I'm not sure how long we will be able to keep him. You can only have so much of a good thing.
2: Oh, and he was such a nice young man. How much longer do you think we have to wait before we, you know?
4: Just a tad longer. Then we will sell him to the others.
1: I want to be sick. What the hell? What the hell are they doing to me? I wait for the doctor and nurse to leave before venturing out. I remember that Blake had showed me the lab. I worked my way down, praying that no one will suddenly see a patient out of his room. I watch as a young man takes a sample of blood and places it under a microscope, making some notes. And then, oh God, I watch him as he picks up the pint bag of blood and pours some into his mouth before sealing it up.
0: Adam grips his stomach, willing the contents not to come up. He makes his way back to his room and collapses onto the bed. The word that brings up horror and terror swims into his mind, and he wonders if perhaps he is slowly going insane. I'll be back with Act 3 shortly.
5: 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Until now. 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

0: vampire. While the word is normally associated with a rather famous count dreamed up by Bram Stoker, a hospital, I would think, would be the last place on Earth where you might find such creatures. For Adam Carpenter, it is the spiral that is sending him downwards to madness.
1: Time for breakfast. Now make sure that you eat everything.
2: What time is it?
1: It's time for breakfast, Mr. Carpenter. It is also time for me to check on the other patients. Enjoy.
2: I watch her leave. I look down at the food and I have no appetite for anything. Seeing that lab tech begin to sip the blood out of the IV bag has possibly put me off eating again. I wait for Blake to return.
3: Hey, Mr. Carpenter!
2: Are you one of them?
3: So you know.
2: What the hell are they?
3: Just what you think they are.
2: But that's impossible. This is the 21st century.
3: What, you don't think that they can exist in this century? I got news for you. They're eternal. They are all over the place. You know, they have learned how to adapt.
2: Blake, you gotta get me out of here.
3: Yeah, I know. I'm working on it.
2: You know? Then you aren't one of them?
3: And like I told you before, I'm just the day orderly. Nothing special about me.
2: Blake, I overheard the doctor say that I only have a couple of more days before someone else gets me. What did he mean?
3: Oh, man. Yeah, it means that I gotta get you out of here. Tonight. Okay. Now, look, you lay on this gurney and play like a stiff. I'm just hoping that no one has come in yet.
2: Why are you strapping me in?
3: Don't worry, it's just so you don't accidentally drop an arm or something. Look, don't you understand, Mr. Carpenter? If they find you gone, we're both in trouble.
1: Blake, lose one today?
3: Huh? Hi, Nurse Beckett. Yeah, but not from this wing.
1: Then why are you wheeling it up here?
3: Well, it was still in pretty good shape, and I thought that the others...
1: Oh, you and those others. I don't want to hear about it. Just get that thing out of here.
2: Man, I thought we had had it. Are we safe?
3: Yeah, Mr. Carpenter. We're safe. Well, at least I am.
2: Undo these straps and let me get out of here.
3: No, I don't think that's such a good idea.
2: What are you talking about? Blake, let me up now.
3: No, I don't think so.
2: Oh, God. You are one of them.
3: Me? No, man. I ain't no bloodsucker. Oh, they think that they're the best of the best. Us? We should be lucky to get whatever they throw to us.
2: What are you talking about?
3: Well, you see, Mr. Carpenter, they keep the rarest blood types, such as your AB negative, to supply them and others their little delicacies, like a fine wine. When they found out about yours, jeez, they must have been doing cartwheels and high fives.
2: But you said you weren't one of them.
3: Hey, I'm not. No, you see, those bloodsuckers would have eventually drained you dry. Then they would have sent for me. But with your rare blood type, even I am looking forward to how the meat will taste.
2: Blake, what are you talking about?
3: Well, that's why I get their scraps. Even cannibals like something rare. Every now and then.
0: Adam Carpenter, photographer for the Herald newspaper, struggles against the restraints. Blake looks down at him, licking his lips. I'll return shortly.
4: There, underneath your bed, there is some thing, and it's waiting. Waiting for another story. No one is afraid of monsters anymore, and other stories to read to the thing under the bed by Winslow Swan. 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No one is afraid of monsters anymore, and other stories to read to the thing under the bed. 8 terrifying tales for you to enjoy and to read to the thing under your bed. Get it before the thing gets

0: While our story may seem a little on the extreme side, it in no way reflects the efforts of our healthcare professionals to provide the care that patients need. But it might make you think a little, if you ever have to go to the hospital. Don't forget your watch, and always, always be able to see out the window. Our cast included Jonathan Rosignol, Annie Mick, Will Dorman, and Winslow Swan. The story was edited by Crimson McKenzie, and the entire production was under the direction of Winslow Swan. And now, a preview of our next tale.
1: What are you doing here, Ma?
2: I just happened to be in the neighborhood.
1: You said you were going to go shopping. Does this look like Saks Fifth Avenue to you?
2: No, it looks like the Texas Chainsaw Massacre.
0: Doorway to Nightmare is brought to you in part by Swanage Press. This is your host, inviting you to return with us through the Doorway to Nightmare for another adventure into the world of your terrifying imagination. Until next time, slumber peacefully. Epilogue: The Butler Did It.
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we get this strange feeling that we have never had in our lives, except occasionally by accident. Some people get a glimpse that we are no longer this poor little stranger and afraid in a world it never made.

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It didn't begin in the past. There was no past. See, if the universe began in the past, when that happened, it was now. See, well, it's still now. And the universe is still beginning now, and it's trailing off like the wake of a ship. And the wake of the ship fades out, so does the past. You can look back there to explain things, but the explanation disappears. You'll never find it there. Things are not explained by the past. They're explained by what happens now. That creates the past. And it begins here. That's the birth of responsibility.

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Hope to see you there.

Welcome to the old scratch hole. 1 old 2 hours. Whatever. Anyway, normally right now, Crystal K would be going on. But this album, her album, this that I'm gonna be playing is way over an hour. And just want to make sure we have enough time to play all this great, amazing music from an original print. This isn't a remastered, reduplicated. This is an original Woodstock soundtrack. So I noticed something today. Normally, when the serial numbers are put on the collar and everything, these are all hand etched. So yeah, these are originals. So anyway, I'm gonna start off with record 1 of 3. And on side one, you have John B. Sebastian with I Had a Dream, then Canned Heat, Going Up the Country, Richie Havens, Freedom, Country Joe and the Fish, Rock and Roll, Rock and Soul, excuse me, and Rock and Soul Music, and Arlo Guthrie coming into Los Angeles. I have to say it like that, not Angeles. It's Angeles, just like in the song. And Sha-na-na at the Hop. Yes, Sha-na-na played at the original Woodstock. So we're going to continue on with this. I just want to also disclaimer, because there's interviews and announcements and stuff like that, that there may be language for some of you with sensitive ears. I'm just saying. But let's get the turntable actually turned on. That might help. Okay. All right, well, let's get started for this classic. This is an amazing set. I was going to say eight album, but nope. Here we go with Woodstock, the original soundtrack on an original album. How original? Okay, here we go.

0: Let's clear the road, please. 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What's that?
1: Hey, peel back and let him through. He's doing everything to stop. Oh, here they come. Oh, shit, details.

0: Everybody's ground, getting comfortable now. Starting to fit just right. Sit there. Look at all those people around you. Get acquainted. Have a smoke.
1: To get back to the warning that I've received, you may take it with however many grains of salt you wish, that the brown acid that is circulating around us is not specifically too good. It's suggested that you do stay away from that. Of course, it's your own trip, so be my guest, but please be advised that there is a warning on that one, okay? Elliot from Harvard. The hitchhikers you picked up need the pills from your car. Please go to the information station right away. Louis Pitnick, your brother is in the Paulsburg police station.
2: Number nine.
0: Let's welcome Mr. Richie Havens.

0: Yeah, it's far out, man. I don't know if you, I don't know, like how many of you can dig how many people there are, man. Like I was rapping to the fuzz, right? Can you dig it? Man, it's supposed to be a million and a half people here by tonight. Can you dig that? New York State Thruway is closed, man. Yeah, a lot of freaks.
1: Yes, yes.

0: Uh-oh. Ladies and gentlemen, Sha-na-na, Harold, turn up the mic.
1: You're listening to the Old Scratch Out Vinyl Show, the extended edition. We are playing from Woodstock, 1969, the original Woodstock on an original album. I know, I said this before. Anyway, make sure I've got, record one, side two. Give me a minute. Quit pushing me. I'm just double checking because the labeling on the inside of the album cover is not lining up to the actual. It says that. I'm going to read off of the album. So, side two, off the record. Jeez. There's only a few songs on here. You got Butterfield Blues Band with Love March, Jimi Hendrix with Star Spangled Banner, and Purple Haze. And then, of course, his solo involved there. So that's taken up most of the album. But hey, this is when he did the iconic Catching His Guitar on Fire and everything else. So, yeah. But anyway, we're going to move on. I'm a little confused because I'm reading the inside of the jacket and it says one thing and the record saying something else. But it's still the right one. Okay, well, I am not going to argue with this logic. I'll get a headache. Okay, well, let's continue with Woodstock, the soundtrack on the Old Scratch All Vinyl Extended Hour.

0: Hey, babe, we got a... I'm going to let Gene tell you about it.
1: Hey, I got a little something I'd like to lay on, y'all. If you bear with me a minute, please. We're going to do a little march right along through now. It's a love march. We don't carry no guns and things in this army we got and stuff. Don't nobody have to be worried about keeping in step. We ain't even got no uniforms to wear. We poor army and whatnot. But we run around, thank you, and in order to keep our heads above the water and whatnot, we sing to one another and we play to one another and we try to make each other feel good. And we hung up again. Okay, hip, two, three, four. Hip, two, three, four, one.
0: Yeah, all y'all out there, if you wasn't so tired, we could all get up and just march around this whole area here. Be happy and stuff. Yeah, yeah. You bring little sister with you. Let her march too.

0: I won't take out no.
1: I don't believe you know.
2: No.
0: But I know.

Ladies and gentlemen, the Paul Butterfield Blues Band.

0: You're listening to the Scab Crawl Vinyl Hour Plus, and this is the Woodstock original soundtrack. We are from 1969.
1: Yes.
0: So anyway, we'll continue on with record two. And this is one of my favorite ones. Like I said earlier, that you may encounter some language, especially on this side. But just saying, you will, for all you sensitive ears out there. Anyway, continuing on, this is record two. Country Joe McDonald, The Fish. This is the Feel Like I'm Fixing to Die rag. And Joan Baez, Drugstore Truck Driving Man. Joan Baez with Joe Hill. Crosby, Stills, Nash. And Crosby, Stills, and Nash. No Young yet. And there would be... Let's see. I'm trying to remember to get this right. Judy Blue Eyes and Crosby, Stills, Nash and Young, Sea of Madness. So, continuing on with record two. This is fun. Love it. This is the Old Scratch All Vinyl Hour Plus Edition.
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3: A.
2: Give me a K!
3: A.
2: What's that spell?
3: A.
2: What's that spell?
3: A.
2: What's that spell?
3: A.
2: What's that spell?
3: A.
2: What's that spell?
3: A.
4: Well, come on, all of you big strong men. Uncle Sam needs your help again. Got himself in a terrible jam. We

0: Your big chance is here at last. Now you can go out and get those reds, cause the only good commie is one instead. You know that peace can only be won when you blow them all kingdom come. Sing it! 1, 2, 3, what are you fighting for? Don't ask me, I don't give a damn.
1: Louder!
0: Vietnam. There's 5, 6, 7. Open up pearly gates. Well,
1: listen, people, I don't know how you expect to ever stop the war if you can't sing any better than that. There's about 300,000 of you fuckers out there. I want you to start singing. Come on.
0: And it's 1, 2, 3. What are we fighting for? Don't ask me, I don't give a damn. The next stop is Vietnam. And it's 5, 6, 7. Open up the pearly gates. Well, I ain't no time to wonder why. Whoopee! We're all gonna die. Now come on, mothers throughout the land, back your boys off to Vietnam. Come on, fathers, don't hesitate, but send your sons off before it's too late. Be the first one on your block to have your boy come home in a box. All right! 1, 2, 3. What are we fighting for? Don't ask me, I don't give a damn. The next stop is Vietnam. And it's 5, 6, 7. Open up the pearly gates. Well, ain't no time to wonder why. Whoopee, we're all gonna die. All right.
2: Ladies and gentlemen, Country Joe McDonald. Volume, please.
3: Hello to all friends of the draft resistance revolution in America. Good evening. I hope it stops raining. One thing about the draft resistance that's different from other movements and revolutions in this country is that we have no enemies. And it's one of the beautiful things about it. And to show that our hearts are in the right place, we'd sing a song for the governor of California, Ronald Reagan.

like to sing you a song that is one of my husband David's favorite songs. Anyway, this is an organizing song, and I was happy to find out that after David had been in jail for 2.5 weeks, he already had a very, very good hunger strike going with 42 federal prisoners, none of whom were draft people, so...

Good morning. What we have in mind is breakfast in bed for $400,000. Now, it's going to be good food, and we're going to get it to you. It's not just the hog farm either. It's everybody. We're all feeding each other. We must be in heaven, man. There is always a little bit of heaven in a disaster area. Now, there's a guy up there, some hamburger guy, that had his stand burned down last night. But he's still got a little stuff left. And for you people that still believe that, you know, capitalism isn't that weird, you might help him out and buy a couple of hamburgers. Okay. Okay, here it comes. Mess call.